Compiamento di Gioia, The Beginning of Joy, with Genevieve Lacey, recorder, and Paul Hoxbrough, tabor. In his early 20s, Edvard Grieg became interested in Norwegian folk music after he'd been trained at the Conservatory of in Leipzig, so it was a big shift in his thinking, and it coincided with an upsurge in Norwegian nationalism. Like so many late 19th century nationalist composers, we can think of Vaughan Williams, Edward Elgar, Antonín Dvořák, and there were lots of others. In 1900, Grieg wrote in a letter, "The three sonatas for violin and piano belong to my best works and represent periods of my development. The first naive, the second national, and the third with wide horizons." While he called the second sonata national, it is in fact not as overtly Norwegian as the first, but more personal and joyful, being composed in 3 weeks immediately after his marriage. It's in three movements, all with elements of dance music and, again, some Norwegian folk elements. We hear Grieg's Violin Sonata No. 2 in G, Opus 13, performed by Augustin Dumay, violin, and Maria João Pérez, piano.

0: Edvard Grieg's Violin Sonata No. 2 in G, Opus 13, played there with great conviction by Augustin Dumay, violin, and Maria João Pérez, piano. It's really wonderful when you hear a duo coming together so beautifully to convey the composer's message. You're listening to Morning Recital on 3MBS 103.5 FM on digital and on our app. I'm Agnes Dodds. And I'd love to hear from you today on our text line. So if you haven't put it in your phone yet, it's 0485 01 1035. That's 0485 01 1035. And it'd be great to hear from you and to become part of our musical conversation.
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0: Mozart's Serenade in B-flat, Kochel 227, which tells us it's quite an early work, belongs to the late 18th century Austrian tradition of harmony music. Wind ensemble music often commissioned by the nobility for outside social events. And they probably didn't listen to it all that closely. They were probably chatting and drinking and carrying on, but it paid well often by these aristocrats. It first appeared in published form, this particular one of Mozart's, a decade after his death and now considered doubtful, and possibly by someone called Joseph Fiala, who was an oboist and a friend of the Mozarts. While attribution's important in scholarly work, I don't think it needs interfere with our enjoyment of its bouncy, cheerful five movements. So here's Mozart/Fiala, Serenade in B-flat, Kochel 227, performed by the Berlin Philharmonic Wind Ensemble.

Well, I hope that contributed something to cheering you up on this very grey, windy and rainy day in Melbourne. Mozart / Joseph Fiala, Serenade in B flat, KOKL 227, performed there beautifully, sort of, it just makes you smile when you hear some of that playing, doesn't it? With members of the Berlin Philharmonic Wind Ensemble. Robert Schumann met Clara Wieck when he was 18 and she was 9. They did marry, though not when Clara was 9, and became one of the most important musical partnerships of all time. Robert wrote a number of works for his talented wife to perform. She was a great pianist, one of the best known in Europe in her day. Among them was the piano quintet in E flat. He wrote it pretty much completely in 5 days. All the sketches were out in 5 days and he completed it in a few weeks. He was that sort of composer. He was the first important German composer to write for the neglected combination.

section of piano and string quartet. Sort of seems obvious, but it wasn't all that common at all. Boccherini had written for it in before Schumann. Schumann's source of inspiration may have been Mozart's arrangements of three of his piano concertos, which he arranged for piano with a string quartet accompaniment. So Schumann's quintet begins with a powerful striding theme from which all the movement's other thematic material is derived. And the second movement is a march, followed by not one but two contrasting trios. And then you'll hear the theme from the first movement return at the end of the final movement. Robert Schumann's piano quintet in E-flat, opus 44, with Sir Clifford Curzon piano and the Budapest String Quartet.

0: Robert Schumann's Piano Quintet in E-flat, Opus 44, with Sir Clifford Curzon piano and the Budapest String Quartet. Obviously, that's an older recording, and I chose it over and above more modern ones because of what I see as the amazing rapport between the pianist and the quartet, and the way they manage not to where the piano doesn't dominate but is totally part of that texture. And so I hope you enjoyed that amazing performance. 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
0: In the late 18th century, arrangements of opera tunes were very popular, especially for various combinations of wind instruments, again for outdoor entertainment, as we saw with the earlier Mozart piece. In 1795, Beethoven followed this trend and wrote a set of 8 variations on La ci darem la mano from Don Giovanni. Originally for 2 oboes and English horn, it's often arranged for different combinations, and this morning we hear it for clarinet and piano. Light-hearted but with expressive shifts in tone and some complicated rhythmic work for the clarinet, Beethoven's variations on La ci darem la mano from Don Giovanni, with Emma Johnson clarinet and Julius Drake piano.

Have to wait for that lovely last note. Beethoven's variations on La Ci Do Re Mi La Mano from Don Giovanni, with Emma Johnson clarinet and Julius Drake, pianist. Schubert's vier Kanzonen are unique in Schubert's extraordinary song output. In them, he moves away from his traditional German Lieder to write fully-fledged concert works in the Italian bel canto style and with Italian texts. He wrote these songs and dedicated them to Franziska Rona von Ehrenwerth, a singer who married his lifelong friend Joseph von Spaun. And the set was not published until after his death. It was published in 1871. The four songs are Do Not Approach the Urn, Which Contains My Bones, really cheerful, just like so many of the German Lieder. Look How Bright the Moon Is, From That Face I Learnt to Sigh with Love. And finally, Remember, Beloved, If It Should Happen I Might Die. In this final song in particular, Schubert blends the Italian vocal lines with very dark, romantic German harmonies, bringing the two lines together. Geoffrey Parsons, piano, and Lucia Popp, soprano, in Franz Schubert's Vier Kanzonen.

Schubert's Vier Canzonen, Deutsch 688, Jeffrey Parsons' Piano and Lucia Popp, Soprano. La Folia is one of the oldest motifs in Western music. Originally a Portuguese folk dance, it evolved into a particular chord progression, and over 150 composers have written variations on it. Marta Nicole's Variations on La Folia are played here to finish morning recital for today by Hesperian 21 with Jordi Savall, Viola da Gamba.

and Martin Nicol's variations on La Folia, played by Jordi Savall and Ensemble, bring us to the end of Morning Recital for this morning. I hope you've enjoyed the music. I've certainly enjoyed presenting it for you. Please stay with us now for Andrew Hibbard and Divertimento.

Hello and welcome to Wednesday Divertimento, with some classical music to brighten up your lunch hour. I'm Andrew Hibbard and it's good to be with you again. Plenty of enjoyable music today, including works from film, jazz, opera, and movements from a violin sonata, and our piano work today at around 12:30 is from a Chopin piano concerto. So I hope you'll take the opportunity to relax with us today on Divertimento here on 3MBS. Our opening work today is by Rossini from perhaps his most well-known opera. This is the overture to The Barber of Seville, first performed in 1816.

The overture to the Barber of Seville by Rossini. Leonard Bernstein conducted the New York Philharmonic Orchestra. Well, our next work is by Amanda Handel, who lives and works in the Blue Mountains west of Sydney, where she's a well-established piano teacher and has also been a lecturer in harmony and composition at the University of Western Sydney, of which she's a graduate. This is a very Australian work entitled River Cave.

River Cave by Amanda Handel. Michael Jackson played the didgeridoo, and the pianist was Amanda Handel herself. Our choral work today is by the Anglo-Irish composer Sir Charles Villiers Stanford. He was the founding professor of composition at the Royal College of Music in London from 1883, a position he held for the remainder of his life, about 40 years. His pupils included Samuel Coleridge Taylor, Ralph Vaughan Williams, Herbert Howells, and Gustav Holst. The Bluebird is a part song composed in 1910. It's set to the words of L'Oiseau Bleu, the Bluebird, a poem by Mary Elizabeth Coleridge, which depicts a bluebird in flight over a lake. The Bluebird is the third of Stanford's eight part songs, which are all settings of texts by Coleridge.

0: The Bluebird by C.V. Stanford. John Rutter conducted the Cambridge Singers.
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0: And at Wednesday Music for the Keyboard tonight, Mark Kerr will present a Kawai Live featuring a special live-to-air performance, Guy Gabriella Lee and Teo Lukito playing piano for four hands. You're listening to 3MBS. Divertimento, I'm Andrew Hibbard. Probably, undoubtedly, the most famous musician produced by Romania is George Enescu. He was best known as a violin virtuoso and for composition. He was born on this day in 1881. Pablo Casals described Enescu as the greatest musical phenomenon since Mozart and one of the greatest geniuses of modern music. Queen Marie of Romania wrote in her memoirs that in George Enescu was real gold. And Yehudi Menuhin, Enescu's most famous pupil, once said about his teacher, "He will remain for me the absoluteness through which I judge others, and Enescu gave me light that has guided my entire musical existence." To mark the anniversary of the birth of George Enescu today, this is a movement from a violin sonata.

0: The first movement from Violin Sonata No. 1 by George Enescu. Ontal Soloi played the violin and Jozef Bolog played the piano.
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0: You're listening to Divertimento on 3MBS. I'm Andrew Hibbard. Masquerade was written by Aram Khachaturian in 1941 as incidental music for a production of Mikhail Lermontov's play of the same name, and he turned it into an orchestral suite with five movements in 1994. And it's perhaps best known for the waltz

The waltz from the Masquerade Orchestral Suite by Khachaturian. Patrick Thomas directed the Sydney Symphony Orchestra. Well, our piano work today is by Chopin, a movement from the Piano Concerto No. 2, composed in late 1829 when Chopin was just 20 years of age and completed before he had finished his formal education. It was first performed in March 1830 in Warsaw, with the composer as the soloist.

Well, wasn't that a great rendition of the third movement of the Piano Concerto No. 2, Allegro Vivace, by Chopin? The pianist was Murray Pariah, and Zubin Mehta conducted the Israel Philharmonic Orchestra. A song from the great American songbook now, with the unsurpassable Ella.

Manhattan from the musical Garrick Gaieties of 1925. Lyrics by Lawrence Hart and music by Richard Rodgers. The vocalist was Ella Fitzgerald with a studio orchestra conducted by Buddy Bregman in that 1956 recording. A bit of a giveaway there due to the reference to My Fair Lady in the lyrics late in that song. A famous violinist features now in some film music from the Star Wars cycle.

0: Yoda's theme from The Empire Strikes Back from Star Wars. John Williams wrote the music, and he also conducted the Recording Arts Orchestra of Los Angeles. The violinist was Anne-Sophie Mutter.
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0: You're listening to Divertimento on 3MBS. I'm Andrew Hibbard. Well, on Wednesday night at the Opera tonight at 8 o'clock, Alan Denise will present Salome by Richard Strauss. It's a one-act opera, and the libretto is a German translation of the 1891 French play Salome by Oscar Wilde. And the libretto was edited by the composer, and Strauss dedicated the opera to his friend Sir Edgar Speyer. The opera is famous, or although perhaps more accurately at the time of its premiere, infamous, in 1905 for The Dance of the Seven Veils.

The Dance of the Seven Veils from Salome by Richard Strauss. Paul Parry conducted the Detroit Symphony Orchestra. And don't forget, a complete performance of Salome by Richard Strauss will be presented at 8 o'clock on 3MBS tonight. And we just have a little time for some Dowland on the guitar.

A Coy Joy by John Dowland, arranged for guitar by Christophe Denoot, who played that piece. And that concludes Divertimento today. I hope you enjoyed the music I chose, and thanks for your support of the program and of 3MBS. Concert Hall with John Cleghorn is next, and includes some terrific music, including a Mozart Mass and a Brahms Symphony. I'm Andrew Hibbard. Until Divertimento next Wednesday, au revoir.

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0: Scots Church Melbourne and the Organ Music Society of Victoria present Samuel Giddy, music director at St Mark's Darling Point and organ teacher at the Sydney Conservatorium Open School. His performance is at 1 p.m. on Wednesday the 2nd of September at Scots Church, corner of Russell and Collins Streets, Melbourne. 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
2: And so it's time for Wednesday Afternoon Concert Hall, presented by me, John Cleghorn. Our varied programme this afternoon includes music of Mozart, Bach, and the programme finishes with a symphony by Brahms. But to begin, Mili Balakirev and his overture on Russian themes. Balakirev was a Russian composer, prominent member of the Five. This overture successfully blends authentic Russian folk melodies with a classical sonata form. We hear the Tasmanian Symphony Orchestra under the direction of Shalom Ronriklis. Overture on Russian themes by Mili Balakirev.

Overture on Russian Themes by Mily Barakarev. Tasmanian Symphony Orchestra, Shalom Rodney Riklis conducting. Music of Mozart. Though generally styled as a Missa Brevis, Mozart's Mass No. 6 contains the six standard liturgical parts of the Mass. It's a joyful, sacred choral work, with the mood established right from the outset. We hear the four soloists, first of all Maria Zedelius, soprano, Hilke Helling, mezzo-soprano, Klaus Schneider, tenor, and Klaus Mertens, bass, together with the Cologne Chamber Choir and the Cologne Collegium Classicum, all under the direction of Peter Neumann. Mass No. 6 in F major by Mozart.

Mass No. 6 in F major by Mozart. The soloists, Cologne Chamber Choir and Cologne Collegium Classicum, were all under the direction of Peter Neumann. Music of Bach. It's his fourth orchestral suite. It consists of an overture followed by four dance movements. It's a grand festive work, composed when Bach had settled in Leipzig. Performed now by the Academy of St. Martin in the Fields, Sir Neville Mariner conducting. Orchestral Suite No. 4 in D major by Bach.

Orchestral Suite No. 4 in D Major by Johann Sebastian Bach. Sir Neville Mariner was conducting the Academy of St. Martin in the Fields. Music now of Karl Ditters von Dittersdorf. He was a prolific 18th century Austrian composer, and he is one of 35 concertos that he composed, this one for an oboe soloist. It's a work which highlights the lyrical and expressive capabilities of the oboe, and there are the usual three movements. In this recording, the soloist is Heinz Holliger. Camerata Bern is under the direction of Thomas Fury. Oboe Concerto in G Major by Karl Ditters von Dittersdorf.

Oboe Concerto in G Major by Karl Ditters von Dittersdorf was played by Heinz Honegger with Camerata Bern, Thomas Fury conducting. Sergei Bortkowicz, Russian composer, though he left Russia after the revolution, finally settling in Vienna, where he died in 1952. He's the first of his three piano concertos composed in the Romantic style of the times. It's full of strong and effective material. Played now by Stephen Coombs with the BBC Scottish Symphony Orchestra, conductor Jerzy Maksymiuk. Piano Concerto No. 1 in B-flat Major by Sergei Bortkowicz.

Piano Concerto No. 1 in B-flat Major by Sergei Bodkovits. It was performed by Stephen Coombs with the BBC Scottish Symphony Orchestra, conductor Jerzy Maksymiuk. Sir Edward German was a Welsh composer who lived until 1936. His Welsh Rhapsody is a brilliant orchestral showpiece based on traditional Welsh melodies. And yes, it does include a rousing arrangement of Men of Harlech. Performed by the National Symphony Orchestra of Ireland, Andrew Penny conducting. Welsh Rhapsody by Sir Edward German.

0: Welsh Rhapsody by Sir Edward German. Andrew Penny was conducting the National Symphony Orchestra of Ireland.
1: 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The Kauai Live Series is supported by Kauai Australia, a 3MBS sponsor.
0: Compared with the 21 years that Brahms spent composing his first symphony, his second was completed quite quickly. It's generally cheerful in mood, though Brahms himself described the mood as melancholy, country man that he was. The premiere in 1877 was under the direction of Hans Richter, the conductor who did much to promote Elgar 25 years later. In this recording, we hear the Royal Concertgebouw Orchestra under the direction of Riccardo Chailly. Symphony No. 2 in D major by Johannes Brahms.

Symphony No. 2 in D major by Brahms. Ricardo Chailly was conducting the Royal Concertgebouw Orchestra. I think we've got time for a Brahms encore. It's Intermezzo in E flat major, and it's played by Benjamin Kopp.

Brahms' Intermezzo in E-flat major was played by Benjamin Kopp. And so we come to the end of Wednesday afternoon concert hall. Upcoming programmes and 3MBS I see tonight, Wednesday night at the Opera with Alan Denise. The advertised opera is Richard Strauss' Salome. And then tomorrow afternoon, concert hall, 1 o'clock with Ted Davis, will include Saint-Saëns' third violin concerto, Percy Grainger's To a Nordic Princess, Prokofiev Symphony No. 5, and the programme will end with Richard Strauss' Le Bougie Gentilhomme. That's 1 o'clock tomorrow with Ted Davis, concert hall. This is John Cleghorn wishing you well and handing over now to Lachlan McLaren, who's here to present Intermezzo.

Good afternoon, my name's Lockie McLaren, and you're listening to Intermezzo here on 3MBS. It's a pleasure to have you with me for today's program, curated by my mentor, Peter Bandy. By the way, the text line is open this afternoon. If you feel so inclined, you can join in the conversation by sending us a message via the number 0485 01 1035. All right, strap in. What if I told you a single chord could change music forever?

Is it over? Richard Wagner's Prelude to Tristan and Isolde, performed by the Oslo Philharmonic under Marius Jansons. Should we talk about that chord at the top? It's pretty dissonant, kind of wild for its time actually, but mostly because it doesn't really come from or go anywhere, or at least anywhere logical. Wagner places it in the audience's lap and forces us to sit with the discomfort. It's really unsettling stuff. Bernard Herrmann, longtime collaborator of Alfred Hitchcock, actually incorporated the chord into a few of his film scores just because it was so spooky. I think we need a balm after all that tension. Spring's not far off now,

Absolutely brilliant piano playing there from Daniel Ardney. That was Edvard Grieg's To Spring. The second piece that we just heard from Daniel Ardney, my mistake, was Rustle of Spring by fellow Norwegian Christian Sinding. Rustle of Spring was featured in a 1939 film starring Ingrid Bergman, fittingly titled Intermezzo. Bergman, in the film, plays 3MBS presenter Peter Bandy, whose afternoon slot is taken over by... I'm only joking. Not even Ingrid Bergman has that kind of range. Anyway, aren't they just gorgeous little salon pieces? Again, Grieg's To Spring and Rustle of Spring by Christian Sinding. I reckon we've done our bit now to summon the sun. Hopefully it sticks around. The time is 17 minutes past 4, and our next piece comes from Brahms. You know, I often think of the old composers as lonely souls. I certainly never imagined them working together. Our next piece, however, is an example of just that.

0: Brahms's Scherzo from the FAE Sonata, a collaborative project organized by Robert Schumann to honor their mutual friend and virtuoso violinist, Josef Joachim. The FAE actually refers to Joachim's personal motto, Frei aber einsam, or Free but Lonely. Shannon Lee played the violin stupendously there with Pamela Mia Paul at the piano. A famous composer's self-portrait is up next.
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Edward Elgar's Enigma Variations, the final movement there, performed by the Melbourne Symphony Orchestra under Sir Charles McCarris. It's a set of musical sketches of the composer's close friends or family members, ending with a self-portrait which we just heard. Elgar himself described the music, and I guess himself, as bold and vigorous. Now, one thing about me, I love Broadway. All things musical theatre, I can't get enough of it. So when I saw this next song on the playlist, I was absolutely chuffed.

Serenade from The Student Prince, an early 20th century operetta with music by Sigmund Romberg and lyrics by Dorothy Donnelly. Sure, it's not musical theatre as we probably imagine it today, but, you know, Wicked had to come from somewhere. Mario Lanza was the tenor and Konstantin Kalinikos the conductor. The time is 25 minutes to 5. You're listening to 3MBS. My name's Lockie McLaren. It seems all of our programs here at 3MBS feature a child prodigy of some kind. A teenaged Scriabin is responsible for our next piece.

the third of 10 mazurkas by Alexander Scriabin, performed with panache by Gordon Fergus Thompson. The young composer was heavily influenced by the solo piano works of Frédéric Chopin, as I'm sure some of you heard there. It's ballet time!

0: Gaieté Parisienne, the 1938 ballet with music by Jacques Offenbach, who of course had died decades prior. It was a tough sell to all involved. Getting the production off the ground required assistance and endorsements from the likes of Nadia Boulanger, famous conductor, composer, teacher, and Igor Stravinsky. Today we heard three excerpts performed by the Monte Carlo Philharmonic Orchestra and Manuel Rosenthal, who also arranged the music. No can-can there, but plenty more to love. You know, I think I can hear sleigh bells.
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0: course, but also film and show music, brass and jazz. 3MBS has three jazz programs on three nights each week. 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

the final minutes of Arcangelo Corelli's Christmas Concerto, performed by Tafel Music under the direction of Jean Lamont. It's a concerto grosso, a form of orchestral music popular with the baroccas, built around a dialogue between the orchestra and a small group of soloists, in this case, two violins and a cello. It ended there with an imitation of Pifferari, Italian bagpipers. It's almost 5 minutes to five. My name's Lockie McLaren, not Peter Bandy, as you might have expected. Peter will be back with you next week. As a violinist, I'm spoilt for choice when it comes to repertoire. Unfortunately, the alto trombonists of the world can't relate, so they have to create their own fun.

A Frankenstein's Monster of sorts by Michael Haydn, his Alto Trombone Concerto in D. Christian Lindberg was the trombone soloist there with the Australian Chamber Orchestra under Richard Tognetti, performing the final movement. Not actually a concerto by design, but rather a trombone highlights reel that draws on Haydn's other orchestral works that feature the instrument. 1990 was a big year for movies. Ghost, Home Alone, Pretty Woman, and the film for which our next piece was written.

John Barry's main theme to Kevin Costner's Dances with Wolves. André Rieu was a soloist, playing his own arrangement alongside the Johann Strauss Orchestra. As it happens, Barry wasn't even meant to do the film, he was the second choice, but what a good job he did. Lucky McLaren here, presenting Intermezzo on 3MBS Melbourne. What time is it? It's 4 minutes past five, which means it's time for a weather check. It's currently 13 degrees and very grey outside, as I'm sure you can see. Tomorrow, we have a minimum of 11 degrees and a maximum of 18. Partly cloudy, medium chance of showers most likely in the evening. Cloudy again on Friday, the 21st of August, a minimum of 9 and a maximum of 16. Chance of some more morning fog. We seem to have had a lot of fog this year. In the northeastern suburbs, a medium chance of showers most likely in the morning and the afternoon. Saturday, 10 to 16. Cloudy again. We can't escape it. Medium chance of showers most likely in the morning and the afternoon again. Sunday, 7 to 18. Ooh, is it getting warmer? Partly cloudy. Light winds. No rain. Excellent. Monday, 11 to 18. Cloudy. Showers again. Whoops. And 12 to 15 on Tuesday. Cloudy with more rain. 0 to 9 millimetres, so bring an umbrella. All right. Now, for a composer with a distinctly green thumb.

La gloria t'invita, or glory invites you, from Karl Heinrich Graun's Armida. Yulia Lezhneva was the conflicted and smitten soprano, accompanied by the Concerto Cologne under Mikhail Antonenko. Graun, Telemann, and Handel, and also Graun's older brother, Johann Gottlieb Graun, were real gardening fanatics, and we still have letters exchanged between them, waxing lyrical about plants. Telemann went as far as requesting seeds for hyacinths, tulips, and anemones, to name a few. Up next, we have a piece that involves the basset horn. What is a basset horn, I hear you ask? Well, crucially, it's not actually a horn at all. It doesn't look anything like the French horn. It's much closer to a modern clarinet. Let's have a listen.

0: can't tell you how tempting it was to speak during those pauses near the end. Felix Mendelssohn's concert piece in D minor for clarinet, basset horn, and orchestra. Georgina Donray played the basset horn, and Thea King was the clarinetist, accompanied by the London Symphony Orchestra under Alan Francis. That piece was one of the few commissioned by Heinrich and Karl Behrmann, a father and son clarinetist and basset horn player in Mendelssohn's time, who used dumplings as currency to pay for the commission. On to something a bit more conventional now. Beethoven awaits.
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4: Hey there, it's Bill McLaughlin. Recently, Andy Bade, a staff announcer at KUAT in Tucson, wrote in with a terrific idea. Hey, Bill, he said, what do you think about musical dynasties? And bang, a light went off in my head. The Bach family, the Scarlattis, the Mozarts, the Richard Rodgers family of Broadway. Man, it's all endless and wonderful. So join us for Musical Dynasties this week on Exploring Music.

the first movement from Beethoven's Symphony No. 8, which he called My Little Symphony in F. How cute. I'm not sure there's a lot little about it. It is the shortest of the 9 symphonies, and one of the less popular despite its immaculate construction. It's funny, you know, we hear a lot about ninths, but there are some eighths which are also still a big deal. Schubert's Unfinished, Dvorak's English, Mahler's Symphony of 1,000. The Beethoven there was performed by the Scottish Chamber Orchestra under Sir Charles McCarris.

0: Whoa. Fantasy Pieces, numbers 1 and 2 by Robert Schumann, played there by the legendary Marta Argerich. The set is inspired by the writings of E.T.A. Hoffmann, whose work also provided the basis for Tchaikovsky's The Nutcracker. Number 1, In the Evening, represents the dreamer in Schumann, while number 2, Aufschwung, or Upswing, depicts his passionate side. It's 27 minutes to 6. For Sydney-based composer and pianist Lyle Chan, writing music is like keeping a diary. He says he confides in the piano in the belief that music is the sound that feelings make. Lyle has just released an album called Untitled Solo Piano on the Decca label, which features Brisbane-based pianist Alex Ranieri playing pieces for traditional piano, prepared piano, and toy piano. Today, Lyle and Alex are talking to Sue Kaufman about their collaboration on the album and the personal philosophies that motivate them.
1: Lyle Chan, welcome to 3MBS Melbourne. You've just released an album entitled Untitled Solo Piano. Why did you call it Untitled? What's the story behind this album?
2: My music is like a diary. You know, a lot of writers would be writing like novels or short stories, or some might be writing memoirs. I suppose, you know, rather than as a composer of short stories, I'm a composer of memories. And all of my works collect together to become one work. So in some ways, the ending of a piece is the beginning of another piece. Now, with all of that going on, it couldn't possibly have a title. And so the piece itself is basically called Solo Piano. On one level, I was inspired by Morton Feldman, where his most imaginative pieces were simply called by their instruments, like, you know, string quartet or piano and string quartet. So that's a long answer to your question, I think.
1: It's a good one. And the next question I have is related to it. In your liner notes for the album, you say, music is the sound that feelings make. Can you explain how, what's the story of the feelings behind this album?
2: I feel that music is a language, but unlike verbal languages where you can communicate words and you can talk about very specific things verbally, the language in music communicates something else, which is about psychology and emotion. And so I fall into that I embrace it fully. And so for me, when I write a piece of music, it's about, first of all, figuring out how I feel about something and then finding the sounds that represent it.
1: And this is a perfect segue to talk to your collaborator, Alex Ranieri, who is responsible for the pianos, plural, that are being played on this solo piano album. Alex, welcome to 3MBS Melbourne.
3: Hello.
1: Hello, Alex. You're the pianist on this album. And this solo piano album calls for three different types of pianos: a normal piano, well, I'd call it a normal piano, a prepared piano, and a toy piano. How was it that you ended up playing three pianos?
3: Well, I will say I don't play all three at once. And the bulk of the album is, let's call it traditional piano. But in quite a few of the smaller works on the album, which often act as kind of interludes or bridges from one piece to another, you might hear you'll hear the sound of the piano with some extra kind of timbral profile, a bit of extra spice, if you will. This is kind of a way to, you'll hear some of the same material that you hear in some of the longer pieces, but rendered in this different sound world. And it kind of adds a layer of extra intrigue and colour to the whole experience.
1: One thing I've noticed, you've been a collaborator on this piece, and in fact the design of solo piano is that it can be played differently in different iterations. How does it feel as a pianist to have such a close link to the composer?
3: You know, collaborating with composers is something that really kind of is a huge joy of my career, and working with Lyle is a truly wonderful experience. And a couple of the works on the album I've commissioned through Brisbane Music Festival, and that was kind of the springboard for our discussions of, you know, could this look like an album of Lyle's solo piano music? And we then partnered with Decca Classics for the release, and here we have our album, which is now out in the world.
1: Well, it's very exciting, and Alex, you are a composer in your own right, so it must be exciting for you to be able to see things that you've commissioned and things that you've played come to fruition at the same time. All the very best for your album, and congratulations.
3: Thanks so much. Thanks for speaking with us.

Sue Kaufman was speaking with Lyle Chan and Alex Raineri about their new album, Untitled Solo Piano, just released on the Decca label. To get more information about the album and purchase the music, go to Lyle Chan's website at lylechan.com, that's lylechan.com, and follow the link to Untitled Solo Piano. 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Please also subscribe and donate while you're there. All right, I'm really excited about this next one. Here's the iconic, understated, and always very classy Arthur Crumio.

0: Artur Krumio, violin, and István Haidu, piano. You heard Giovanni Pergolesi's Andantino, followed by Joseph Hector Fiocco's Allegro. My students love those pieces, especially the second one. Now, a little story for you. There once was a judge so fond of legal proceedings that he put his dog on trial for stealing some cheese, as alleged by another dog. Of course, the kitchen utensils are then called in to testify.
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incidental music for Aristophanes' The Wasps by Ralph Vaughan Williams. Sir Adrian Boult conducted the London Symphony Orchestra in the march past of the kitchen utensils. It's a play that warns against conformity and complacency. Obviously. Did you catch that? I certainly didn't. No spoons were harmed in the making of that recording. Another slice of Norway coming up. It's 8 minutes to 6. My name's Lockie McLaren. You're listening to Intermezzo here on 3MBS.

The Saraband from Edvard Grieg's Holberg Suite, recorded by the Oslo Camerata under Stefan Barrett Due. A romantic era suite for string orchestra, originally for piano, that calls back to dance forms of the Baroque. Now, John Denver is probably not the first name you expect to hear on 3MBS. Anyway, here's John Denver.

Perhaps Love by John Denver, originally recorded by Denver and Placido Domingo. Today, we heard Bryn Terwijl and Rhys Meirion singing alongside guitarist Rhys Wyn Parry and Ensemble Kymry. It exists in the great tradition of pop opera duets. See also Montserrat Caballé with Freddie Mercury and Luciano Pavarotti with, well, every man and his dog, really. It's 2 minutes past six, which means it's time for a weather check. Let's have a look. It's currently 13 degrees. Hasn't gone down in the last hour, which is good to know. 11 degrees minimum tomorrow. That's overnight. 18 maximum, partly cloudy. Medium chance of showers, most likely in the evening. 9 to 16 on Friday, cloudy again, with some fog for those in the northeast. A little bit of wind, not too much. 10 to 16 on Saturday, medium chance of showers again, not much rain though, just a little sprinkle. 7 to 18 on Sunday, 11 to 18 on Monday. Now look out on Monday, it's going to be very wet indeed. High chance of showers, most likely later in the day. Tuesday, wet again, 12 to 15. Winter's not over yet.

Le Roué d'Omphale by Camille Saint-Saëns, played by the French Radio National Orchestra under Jean Martinon. A roué is a spinning wheel. As the story goes, Hercules is condemned by Apollo to serve the princess Omphale as a wool spinner while dressed as a woman. I can think of worse fates, but hey, that's just me. In case you've just joined us, welcome to 3MBS Melbourne. My name's Lockie McLaren. A change of pace now. This is Shiny Music.

Henry Purcell's Sonata, with Peter Herford at the organ, alongside the Michael Laird Brass Ensemble. Music that would have been written for instruments with no valves, which instead make use of the harmonic series. Another little violin morsel for you now, Fritz Kreisler in his best impression of Louis Couperin.

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4: It's 19 minutes past 6. My name's Lockie McLaren. You're listening to Intermezzo here on 3MBS. Lovely to hear from you, Joy. I'm wondering, do you happen to play the flute by any chance? If you'd like to text us, please do. The number is 0485 011035. That's 1035 at the end, like 103.5 3MBS. Today's oratorio selection comes from none other than Johann Sebastian Bach. It's really a set of 6 cantatas, each meant to be performed on a feast day around Christmas. Now, Christmas may seem like a long time away, but it always seems to creep up on us. Anyway, here's the opening chorus.

Rejoice! Glorify the days! The opening chorus from Johann Sebastian Bach's Christmas Oratorio. The English Baroque soloists and Monteverdi Choir performed there under the direction of Sir John Eliot Gardiner. What a sound. You know, I think I picked the right day to present this program. Here's more glorious violin music, this time heard on a cello.

0: a lovely little salon piece there by Rachmaninoff, his Romance in D minor. Kyung-hwa Chung was the violinist and Itamar Golan the pianist. Elgar's La Capricieuse was before that, performed by cellist Natalie Klein and the Royal Liverpool Philharmonic Orchestra under Vernon Handley. If you enjoyed that, my mate Ian is playing it in his upcoming Annam recital, with aplomb, no doubt. So do check that event and others out. There are some really fantastic concerts happening right here at the Abbotsford Convent.
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4: 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And from his extraordinary The Seven Deadly Sins to Lady in the Dark and A Touch of Venus, and of course the moving September Song, you can't miss part two of A Short Story of Kurt Weill, Paris, Broadway and Hollywood. 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
0: Alas, it can't all be violin music, can it? Our opera selection today comes from Gaetano Donizetti's The Elixir of Love. Una furtiva lagrima, or a furtive tear, represents a little glimmer of hope for Nemorino, who has just observed that the love potion he bought to win over his beloved seems to be working.

Nothing furtive about that voice. Jonathan Antoine with the Latvian National Opera Orchestra under Julian Reynolds in Una Furtiva Lagrima from Donizetti's The Elixir of Love. Stay tuned for this week's Wednesday night at the Opera Selection, Richard Strauss's Salome. It's 16 minutes to 7. Not much time left with you now. It's time to strap on your heels and grab a partner. Let's dance.

a bit of light concert music by the chart-topping Leroy Anderson. You heard his Bell of the Ball, performed by the BBC Concert Orchestra under Leonard Slatkin. Dvorak's Serenade is up next, and perhaps not the one you're thinking of.

Isn't that a bizarre sound? Gorgeous, but bizarre. The first movement of Antonín Dvořák's Serenade for Winds, Cello and Double Bass in D minor, performed by the Walter Boykins Ensemble. Peter described this to me as undoubtedly the best piece ever written for winds. It's not just for winds though, is it, Peter? I reckon the strings make it, but hey, I am a violin player. And finally, to close today's program, the Bacchanal from Samson and Delilah.

Good evening and welcome to Music for Keyboard. I'm Mark Kerr, and tonight is the fourth instalment of our Kauai Live series for 2026. The Kauai Live series is supported by Kauai Australia, a major sponsor of 3MBS Melbourne, allowing 3MBS to provide performance opportunities for young as well as established artists. And our guests tonight are two accomplished young pianists. We have Gabriella Lee and Thea Lucchito. And it's our great pleasure to welcome them to 3MBS. Gabriella and Lucchito will be performing live for us from the Lady Marigold Southie Performance Studio on our beautiful Kauai Shigeru Grand Piano. They'll be playing works individually and then come together for the wonderful Schubert Fantasy in F minor for four hands. Before we cross to the studio, I'll just tell you a little bit about each of our artists. 15-year-old pianist Thea Lucchito is currently in Year 10 at Strathcona Girls Grammar School. She studies with renowned concert pianist and teacher Dr. Eliane Lossard, who has also been a past guest here on Kauai Live. Thea has been awarded both her A+A and L+A diplomas with distinction, in addition to her accomplishments as a solo pianist. Thea has developed a successful piano duet partnership with Gabriella Lee over the past few years. Together they have appeared in numerous performances and have won a number of competitions. Gabriella Lee is 15 years of age and has been playing the piano since the age of four, and she made her concert debut at the age of eight. Gabriella also studies under Dr. Eliane Lossard. Gabriella's music journey includes masterclasses in the United States and visits to music schools in Germany. She was awarded her A+A with distinction in 2024. She enjoys performing as both a soloist and collaborator. Gabriella is excited to continue growing as a musician and sharing her passion through performance. For tonight's performance, Gabriella has chosen works by Mozart and Chopin, and Thea has chosen works by Debussy and Liszt. And to close their program, they'll be joining in a piano four hands work by Schubert, the Magnificent Fantasy in F minor. To open our program, Gabriella Lee will begin with the first movement from Mozart's Sonata in D major, Hörchel 576, followed by the Nocturne in D flat major, Opus 27, number 2 by Frédéric Chopin. We'll cross live now to the Lady Marigold Southie Performance Studio and our first guest artist for Kauai Live this evening, Gabriella Lee.

0: Live from the Lady Marigold Southey Performance Studio, our first guest artist in tonight's Kauai Live feature, Gabriella Lee. Gabriella began her program with the opening movement from the Sonata in D Major, Kirchhoff 576 by Mozart. She then performed the Nocturne in D flat, Opus 27, No. 2 by Chopin. Now, after this break, we'll be back with our second feature artist, Thea Lukito. My name's Mark Kerr, and you're tuned to Melbourne's very own 3MBS.
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0: Now, if you've just joined us tonight on Music for Keyboard, it's our fourth episode in our Kauai Live series. We have two young guest artists with us this evening. We've just heard Gabriella Lee, and we now will hear our second artist, Thea Lukito. Thea will begin this bracket with music of Franz Liszt. From his three concert etudes, we will hear Un Sospiro. And that will be followed by music of Claude Debussy. From his Pour le Piano Suite, we'll hear the Toccata. Crossing live once again now to the Lady Marigold Southey Performance Studio and our second guest artist, Thea Lukito.

0: Live from the Lady Marigold Southie Performance Studio, our second guest artist in tonight's Kauai Live feature, Thea Lukito. Thea began this bracket with Franz Liszt's concert Etude Un Sospiro, or the Sigh, and that was followed by the Toccata from the Suite pour le Piano by Claude Debussy. Now, in a moment, Thea will be joined once again by Gabriella Lee, and together they will perform Schubert's Fantasy in F minor for four hands. Coming up after this.
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0: And for our final bracket in tonight's fourth Kauai Live feature for 2026, our special guest artists, Gabriella Lee and Thea Lukito, will perform the magnificent Fantasy in F minor for four hands by Franz Schubert. This work's considered to be one of the most important works for the piano written by Schubert, and it was composed in 1828, which was the last year of his life. We'll cross live now to the Lady Marigold Southie Performance Studio and our guest artists, Gabriella Lee and Thea Lukito.

0: The final work in our Kauai Live feature this evening, our guest artists Gabriella Lee and Thea Lucchetto performed Schubert's Fantasy in F minor for four hands. Now, in a moment, the girls will be joining me in the studio for a bit of a chat coming up after this.
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3: 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And from his extraordinary The Seven Deadly Sins to Lady in the Dark and A Touch of Venus, and of course the moving September Song, you can't miss part two of A Short Story of Kurt Weill, Paris, Broadway and Hollywood. 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
0: And joining us now in the studio, we have our two Kauai Live guest artists for this evening. We have Gabriella Lee and Thea Lucchetto, and they're sitting right in front of me looking very happy. Hi, girls. Welcome.
4: Hi. Thanks for having us.
0: That's our pleasure. It's so nice to have such young, talented players come and play for us at 3MBS. So that was a great program, especially the fantastic Schubert. That's one of the great piano works of all time, I think. So tell us, why any particular reason you chose these works? Are they just works that you love to play, or did your teacher tell you to play them, or what do you think?
4: I chose my solo pieces, the Liszt and the Debussy, because mm-hmm. I thought they were really contrasting, so it was really interesting to listen to in a pretty short period of time.
0: Yep.
4: And I chose the Liszt because it's just such a beautiful piece that I love listening to as well, not just playing.
0: Yeah.
4: And the Debussy because it's really interesting. Because even just the Debussy itself, it's really contrasting because it has a lot of different sections, and I think it's really fun to play.
0: Mm. Yeah, and you're right. They are quite contrasting too, aren't they? And they're also great to play, but also great to listen to. And Gabriella?
5: Yeah, I chose my Mozart because I think it's a very virtuosic piece.
0: And difficult piece.
5: Yeah. I love like the different dynamics and the different voicing. And the

0: Well, all the nocturnes are wonderful, but that one in particular. There's something about D flat major. I don't know. Do you? Do you? Would you agree? I've always thought that D flat major is just the most beautiful, rich key. So they're both nodding. So, okay. Now I have to ask you. You're both still at school. So how do you manage to do all your schoolwork and requirements at school and homework plus practice? Because I imagine you both must practice a lot. So how do you go about managing that?
1: I guess it's kind of treating music as something that's not really a chore, like something you have to tick off every single day. Oh, I have to do an hour today. Mm. But I try to treat it as something that I really like to do, so it doesn't feel so hard to balance with school and my work.
0: I think that's a great comment, actually, because it, even though it is, it's work, but it's something that you love, and it kind of works as a relaxation against your academic studies. Would that be the same for you, Gabrielle?
2: Yeah, I think playing piano after like a long day at school is just really relaxing, and it's really nice.
0: Absolutely. So now, how did you, tell us about your journey coming together as duo pianists? How and when did that start?
2: So we started playing together when we were around 11 years old, and it was our piano teacher Eliane Lassard's idea. She had organized duet partners for everyone, and I'm so glad that we ended up together. Like, we've been playing together for more than 5 years.
0: So that's quite a long time already. I mean, because you're both still very young, so that's a long. So, and it's important to sort of really work as one, isn't it, with a duet? So it's important to know each other well, which you obviously do. Yeah. What are some of the difficulties that you find when you're playing together, as far as playing as separate from playing solo works?
2: Well, definitely the piano bench.
1: Yeah, since we only have one at each of our houses.
2: She always pushes me off the bench.
1: No, I don't. So, the piano bench is really difficult.
0: Maybe you need to get two.
2: Yeah.
1: We actually do.
2: But definitely it's hard to collaborate and communicate together. It's definitely a skill that we've had to develop. Just listening out for each other's parts and not just your own, especially when you're the secondo part, you have to pedal for the other person, which Thea did a really good job of.
1: Thank you.
0: Right, yes, that's true. You do have to listen much more carefully, don't you? When you're a soloist, you can sort of just let go. And how do you, I was going to ask you about the, how do you decide who's primo and who's secondo? Do you move around or?
2: Yeah,
1: we just kind rotate.
0: Do you?
2: Or like whoever gets first pick.
1: Yeah.
0: Because they're both equally important.
2: Yeah.
0: They? And certainly like in that Schubert, you know, it's they're both equally difficult work parts.
1: Mm.
0: And so they need careful attention. Well, that's great. So what other piano works have you played for duet? Because there's so many great works out there.
1: Our first one was March Militaire.
0: Really, really fun.
1: Yeah, Schubert as well.
0: Yes.
1: So really fun piece, and I'd say really great duet piece to start with.
0: Yeah.
1: Relatively simple, but also really fun to play.
0: Yeah.
2: Yeah, and then my favorite piece that we've played together so far is the Debussy Petite Suite.
0: Yes.
2: Yeah.
0: That's great, isn't it? I love that piece. I get excited too. Yes, that's a beautiful work. And then there's others too, like the Dolly Suite.
2: Yeah.
1: Oh, yeah.
0: That's really nice. And then if you had access to two pianos, there's a whole other repertoire there. You could have a piano each.
2: Maybe we need to invest in another piano.
1: Yeah, yes. You know?
0: That's always hard. But, I mean, there's a lot of great music there too. So that's really exciting. So now you're both at school. So what do you both hope to do once you've finished your secondary school studies? Or is that still too far away?
2: Oh, I'm not really sure. I definitely want to keep my options open.
0: Mm-hmm. Yep.
2: And I know that I love music and I always want to keep on exploring that pathway.
0: Yeah, good.
2: And then I'm also thinking about maybe law.
0: Oh, okay.
2: But, yeah.
0: You could do an arts law.
2: Yeah.
0: But yeah, that's quite a common thing. And Thea?
1: I'm also not 100% sure, but I'm interested in like composition, so like writing, creating music, and
0: maybe
1: teaching.
0: Yeah.
1: Somewhere along the performing arts section,
0: great.
1: I think.
0: Great, fantastic. Yeah. I think it's great to get into some composing. Perhaps that could be your next task. You could compose a piece for four hands.
1: Oh, yeah, and we would play it.
0: Yes, and once you do that, let us know and come and play it on 3MBS. Well, Gabby and Thea, thanks so much for coming along tonight and to play for us on Kauai Live. It's been wonderful to meet you and to hear you.
2: Thank you so much for having us.
0: Absolute pleasure. And all of us here at 3MBS wish you both the very best in your future music studies, and we look forward to welcoming you back in the near future.
1: Thank you.
0: You're welcome. Thank you. our guest artists in

tonight's Kauai Live, pianists Gabriella Lee and Thea Lakito. I'd also like to thank my sound engineers, Greg Matheson, Sam Bignall and Jackson Clark. Thanks also to Kauai Australia providing us with the opportunity to support young artists in our Kauai Live series and for our beautiful Kauai Shigeru grand piano we have here at 3MBS. My name is Mark Kerr and you are listening to Music for Keyboard on 3MBS Melbourne.

0: Music of Emmanuel Chabrier there. That was his air de ballet for four hands. Georges Rapol and Sylvie Dugas were the pianists.
1: Join Nicholas and his team upstairs at 399 Belmore Road, Borwen, and discover live seafood, delicious lunches, elegant dinners, takeaway meals, and banquet dining. 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
0: And there we end our Kauai Live feature for this evening. Thanks again to our guest artists, Gabriella Lee and Thea Lakito. Coming up next on 3MBS is Wednesday Night at the Opera, tonight with Alan Denise. My name's Mark Kerr, and I wish you all happy listening.
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Thank you, Mark. Good evening, and welcome to Wednesday Night at the Opera. I am Alan Denise, your operatic host tonight. I'll be delaying the advertised opera Salome by Richard Strauss by an hour to bring you the world premiere recording of Umberto Giordano's first opera, Marina. Firstly, let me extend a very warm welcome to David Van Kallenberg and Yvette Polis, new listeners to this program. Also, a very special welcome to someone who has a particular interest in this opera, my sister-in-law, Marina Fredericks Denise. And a big thank you to the many others I've informed of this work. Thank you for tuning in. Now, everyone, please do stick around to hear Richard Strauss's Salome too. Exciting music indeed. After Salome, I'll be playing a recital of arias sung by the great Beniamino Gigli, generally considered the successor to Enrico Caruso. I'll begin with E Luce van le Stelle from Tosca by Puccini, which I couldn't play last fortnight as promised. Sticky post-it notes. They're wonderful. Marina is Italian, isn't it? Marina is an early one-act Verismo opera composed in 1888 by Umberto Giordano at the age of 21 for a young composer competition, which was won by Pietro Mascagni for his short opera Cavalleria Rusticana, Rustic Chivalry, the first Verismo opera. Long thought lost, the rediscovered score, after 138 years, tells the tragic story of a Montenegrin woman who shelters a wounded Serbian enemy soldier during wartime, sparking a forbidden love that leads to a violent climax. The libretto is by the Neapolitan Enrico Golisciani. The long-lost score was found in the Beinecke Library at Yale University. Set during hostilities between Montenegro and Serbia, Marina awaits the return of her brother Daniele, leader of the Montenegrin forces. An unarmed, wounded Serbian officer named Giorgio seeks refuge at her door. Bound by the sacred mountain law of hospitality, she bandages his wounds and hides him. The victorious Montenegrin troops return, led by Daniele, alongside Lambro, Marina's jealous and aggressive suitor. Tension mounts as the men express hatred for their enemies. Marina attempts to help Giorgio escape. The plot culminates in violence, when Lambro discovers the plan, he shoots Giorgio and stabs Marina to death. It is a Verismo opera, after all. In the cast, as Marina, Eleonora Burrato, soprano, Giorgio Lascari, Freddy De Tommaso, tenor, Lambro, Mihai Damian, or Damien, baritone, Daniele Nicholas Monk, baritone, the Petruccelli Theatre Foundation Choir, the Milan Musical Afternoons Orchestra, all conducted by Vincenzo Millettari. So, let's enjoy the recording of the very first performance of Marina. It was a concert performance by the artists I've just mentioned, and it was released on the 31st of July, and a few days later, my copy of the CD arrived. It's a short work, 53 minutes, so let's get on with it. Enjoy.

0: Well, lovely, lovely moving music indeed. Already at 21 years of age, you can hear the colors of his palette, his musical palette. Colors that achieve a greater intensity in Andrea Chenier and Fedora, his two most popular operas. The ending in Marina is a foretaste of the ending in Andrea Chenier, where the main protagonists die at the guillotine. In both works, the main protagonists are soprano and tenor. Inevitably, in the cast, as Marina, Eleonora Burrato, soprano, Giorgio Lascari, Freddy De Tomaso, tenor, Lambro Mihai Damian, baritone, Daniele Nicholas Mogg, baritone, the Petruzzelli Theatre Foundation Choir, Milan Musical Afternoons Orchestra, the whole shebang conducted by Vincenzo Millettari.
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0: And now to the advertised work, Salome by Richard Strauss. Described by Maurice Ravel as stupendous and by Gustav Mahler as a live volcano, a subterranean fire. Tonight's opera, Salome by Richard Strauss, had its very successful premiere at the Hofoper in Dresden on 9th of December 1905, with artists taking more than 38 curtain calls. Within 2 years, it had been held in 50 other opera houses, and Strauss is believed to have paid off his house fully from the earnings he made from the opera, which Strauss himself called a drama. The potent mix of a biblical theme, the erotic and violent murder, shocked opera audiences from its very premiere. Yet it was these very same ingredients that drew Oscar Wilde to write the play. And it was written in French, which was translated into German by Hedwig Lachmann, on which Strauss based the libretto for his opera. It was fitting that it was Strauss who composed the opera, as both he and Wilde were criticized for their unconventional work. The libretto, per se, set Salome apart from almost every opera that preceded it, because Strauss decided to set the wild Lachmann text, word for word, without using a librettist. The opera was banned in London until 1907 and modified in its Covent Garden premiere. Efforts by Mahler to perform Salome at the Vienna State Opera failed. It wasn't performed there until 1918, by which time Mahler had died. After its premiere in New York on the 22nd of January 1907, the wealthy patrons made sure it was cancelled after that first performance. They had tried to persuade the visiting Edward Elgar to support their objections. He firmly refused to do so, saying, "Strauss was the greatest genius of the age." Most sopranos undertaking the role of Salome have stand-in dancers perform the famous Dance of the Seven Veils, usually down to a body stocking. However, some sopranos have undertaken the dance themselves, and three fairly great, fairly recent sopranos, Malfitano, Mattila, and Ewing, no doubt with great dedication to their art and the pursuit of realism, whipped off the seventh veil to reveal their birthday suits. On that note, let's find out details of this one-act opera, Salome, by Richard Strauss. Strauss's opera takes place on a terrace in King Herod's palace. Princess Salome becomes obsessed with the imprisoned prophet Yohanan, John the Baptist, that is. After performing the seductive Dance of the Seven Veils, she demands his head on a platter, kisses the severed lips, and is killed by Herod's guards. So, during a royal banquet, Princess Salome leaves the oppressive atmosphere and hears the voice of the prophet Yohanan, John the Baptist, cursing her mother. She forces the captain of the guard, Naraboth, to bring the prophet out of his cistern, prison. Salome grows fixated on Yohanan's body and pale skin, begging to kiss him. He repeatedly rejects her and retreats back into the cistern, leaving a heartbroken Naraboth to commit suicide. King Herod lustfully asks Salome to dance for him, promising to grant her any wish. She dances and strips off her veils. Salome shocks the court by demanding Yohanan's head on a silver platter. Herod tries to offer her jewels and treasures instead, but she stays firm. The executioner brings the head. Salome wildly sings to it and kisses the dead lips. Disgusted and terrified, Herod orders his soldiers to crush her under their shields. And of course, the backstory, of course, is that Herod and Herodias. Herodias was the wife of Salome's father. And they killed him, of course, and Herod and Herodias continued ruling together. And that was what Yohanan was condemning from his cistern or well prison. So in the cast we have, as Salome, Cheryl Studer. Herodias is, Herod rather, is Horst Histermann tenor. Studer is a soprano. Herodias, wife of the Tetrarch, is Leonie Rizanak, soprano. Yohanan is Bryn Terwel, baritone. And we have the orchestra of Deutsche Oper Berlin, conducted by the great Giuseppe Sinopoli, who sadly died in his early 50s. I think on stage, he dropped dead. On that horrible note, let's play the opera.

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0: Well, what did you think of that? Amazing music. No wonder Edward Elgar was so full of praise for him, saying that he was the greatest genius of the age. And so with Herod screaming, "Destroy that woman," Salome meets her end. And so too does tonight's opera, Salome, by Richard Strauss. And in the cast, as Salome herself, Cheryl Studer, soprano, Herod was Horst Histermann, tenor, Herodias was Leonie Riesenach, soprano, and Yochanan was Bryn Terwell, baritone, and Naraboth was Clemens Bieber, a tenor. The orchestra of the Deutsche Oper Berlin was conducted by Giuseppe Sinopoli.
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2: And now, as promised for the rest of tonight, we hear the wonderful Benjamin Ageely. His voice is a lyrical tenor of rare warmth and volume in the middle register. The timbre is strikingly beautiful, remarkably elastic, but delicate and rich. It is without doubt the most beautiful tenor voice that New Yorkers have heard since Caruso. That was a quotation from a New York critic following Geely's debut at the Met. The great voice critic Alan Blythe said that Geely was the tenor with perhaps the most golden voice of the 20th century. His sotto voce was possibly the entire assets of his early singing career. It was an indescribable tonal magic full of sunny warmth and brilliance. Great elasticity. Now, Geely really loved to go overboard with his histrionics, if you like. And Geely himself said that the great emotional intensity he put into his performance, and which he also experienced while performing. One evening, he says, I got so carried away with enthusiasm that I forgot myself in the role. Everything that was happening on stage became reality. I was really in love. I was tortured by jealousy. I was consumed with desire for Carmen. I was Don Jose. Love and desperation took my breath away. I had tears in my eyes. My whole body was shaking. Then I collapsed. My emotions were so stirred up that I could not carry on singing. Friends looked after me backstage, poured cognac down my throat, and told me later that all those who had been listening had cried. And finally, from the great Italian baritone Tito Gobbi, he reported in his memoirs about the admiration that Geely still enjoyed in Italy right up until the end of his active singing career. Geely was a guest star at an open-air charity concert in Gobbi's town of birth. During the afternoon and early evening of the day in question, hundreds and thousands of people came from all over the region, from over the mountains, in order to attend the concert. After Geely had finished singing and had left the stage, thousands waited for him in front of his hotel and called for him as though he was a king. He appeared on the balcony. It was a sight none of us would ever forget, wrote Gobbi. The people were pressed so tightly together that one could only see their turned-up faces, thousands of faces bathed white in the moonlight. Then he spread his arms out and started to sing again. What a sight, can you imagine it? And his voice was as perfect and as fresh as ever. End of quote. Beniamino Geely died 2 years after that, after retiring from the concert stage, on the 30th of November, 1957, in Rome. It was Geely's avowed ambition to be regarded as the people's singer of Italy. It was an ambition he fulfilled. And that was a quote from Nigel Douglas, a great singer himself. So let's hear a recital of some songs, arias sung by Geely, starting with

with A Luce Van Le Stelle from Tosca by Puccini, which I'm playing expressly for my friend Errol Fernando, who missed it terribly when I couldn't fit it in. My timing was out. I heard the opening instrumental bit and we didn't get to the voice. So here it is, Errol. I hope you're listening.

I do hope you're enjoying the voice of Beniamino Gigli, great tenor. In that last bracket, we also heard Lucia Albanese and Afra Pauli, the baritone there. What a beautiful ending to that duet. Marcello and... what's the character's name now? Can't think of it. Anyway, the tenor and baritone duet. And Afra Pauli lived for the last 40 or so years of his life in Melbourne. He married a Melbourne soprano, Cavell Armstrong, and I was his pupil for quite some time. Yeah, so he certainly brought my voice out. Now, before that selection of from La Bohème, we heard two pieces from Tosca, also by Puccini, E Luce Van Le Stelle, and O Dolci Mani, which was a duet with Maria Canilia. We'll continue with Giuseppe Verdi from La Traviata, and then two arias by Mozart.

And there you heard two arias from Don Giovanni by Mozart, Dalla Sua Pace, which was an addition that Mozart included later on for a particular production, and that was followed by Il Mio Tesoro, and Dalla Sua Pace has gone on to be quite one of the hits. Now for the remaining 10 or so minutes, I'm going to go back to the composer we began with, Umberto Giordani, Giordano, and play for you the famous aria from his opera Fedora, which every tenor records at some time or another, and then two arias from his ultra-famous Andrea Chenier, Undi all'azzurro spazio, and Come un bel di maggio. So let's enjoy. Bring to a night, we reprise our opening composer, Giordano, who gave us Marina.

And there we end this recital of arias sung by Beniamini Ugili and others, Maria Cornelia, Lucia Albanese. I wonder if our Prime Minister is related to her. And Afropoli, my singing teacher for a while there. Great, great singers. I hope you enjoyed that. The last two pieces were from Giordano's operas Fedora, Amor ti vieta, and from his most famous Andrea Chenier, Un di dall'Arzura Spazia, and Un bel di Maggio. Well, next week I'll be filling in for Nigel, my colleague, and playing his choice of opera, Richard Mille's Voss, with Marilyn Richardson, Heather Begg, Robert Gard, John Pringle, Geoffrey Chadd, and the great Stuart Challender conducting. It's been my great pleasure to bring you tonight, particularly Marina, the long-lost opera by Giordano, his very first work. Thank you for your company. I hope you enjoyed the music as much as I did presenting it. Let me wish you all a very good night. Good night.

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1: Hello there, and welcome to Exploring Music. It's Bill McLaughlin here. We have a great theme this week, which was suggested by a friend from Tucson, Arizona, where he works at KUAT-FM. It's Andy Bade, a wonderful musician himself, who said, "Hey, Bill, what do you think about musical dynasties?" And bang, like a light went off. So today we're getting to the greatest, perhaps, of all the musical dynasties, that of the Bach family. And we're going to go straight into the music. Lots of music today from lots of kids. There are 20 kids in the family. So let's start with Wilhelm Friedemann Bach, who was born in 1710. His father, Johann Sebastian Bach, was 25 years old, and Wilhelm Friedemann is the first son. So let's hear the first two movements now of Wilhelm Friedemann Bach's Symphony in B-flat major.

Well, that has the sound of Bach upon it. Wilhelm Friedemann Bach. And we heard his symphony in B-flat major, the first movement Allegro and the second movement Andante. Now let's listen to Wilhelm Friedemann Bach, paired down, way down, not an orchestra this time. No, just two flute players. But man, what flute players playing the Baroque flute. Bartold Kuyken and Mark Hantai. Here's Wilhelm Friedemann Bach's Duet number 1 for two flutes in E minor.

Isn't that interesting? Despite the minor key, that piece has a sort of joyous quality to it. Now we're going to hear something quite serious, I think, from Wilhelm Friedemann Bach. We're going to hear the first movement of a concerto in F minor. The soloist is Giovanni Antonioni, and he's playing with Il Giardino Armonico. Here's the first movement of Friedemann Bach's concerto in F minor.

Our soloist was Giovanni Antonini playing with Il Giardino Armonico, the Garden of Harmony, music of Wilhelm Friedemann Bach, the first movement of the Concerto in F minor. Let's move now to the music of Wilhelm Friedemann Bach's younger brother. Okay, one of his younger brothers. There were 20 kids in the family. But this is the music of Carl Philipp Emanuel Bach, CPE Bach. And to play for us, we have Michael Pletnev, who's playing it at the piano. Dark piece again, C minor. I can almost hear Beethoven's Pathetique coming out of this music. See what you think. Music of CPE Bach.

I love that recording. Mikhail Pletnev playing music of Carl Philipp Emanuel Bach, the Sonata in C minor, the second movement. Let's hear some more music from C.P.E. Bach. And playing the cello is one of my favorite musicians in the world. Oh, we miss honor Bilsma to this day. And he's our cello soloist here with the Orchestra of the Age of Enlightenment, conducted by his best friend, Gustav Leonhardt. So honor Bilsma, Gustav Leonhardt. The cello concerto in A major, you're going to hear the final movement, music of Carl Philipp Emanuel Bach.

That's my old friend, Honor Bilsma. We miss him. Wonderful, wonderful cellist. And he's playing with Gustav Leonhardt, who was conducting the orchestra of the Age of Enlightenment. That was music of Carl Philipp Emanuel Bach, the cello concerto in A major. You're tuned in to Exploring Music, and we're in the middle of a big week celebrating musical dynasties. Drop us a line and let us know what you think about this show. You can write to us at exploringmusic.org. I'm Bill McLaughlin, and I've got a question. Are you a 3MBS subscriber? 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And thanks to all of our 3MBS listeners. Johann Christoph Friedrich Bach, born 1732. This is not Johann Christian Bach. This is Johann Christoph Friedrich Bach. And we're going to hear a marvelous piece for viola and fortepiano with terrific performers. Reinhard Goebel is the violist and his accompanist, Robert Hill. Music of Johann Christoph Friedrich Bach.

wonderful performance. Reinhard Goebel is the violist, and his accompanist, Robert Hill. Okay, we just heard J.C.F. Bach, Johann Christoph Friedrich Bach. Now let's go back to Johann Christian Bach, the youngest of Bach's children, born only a few years after his brother, 1735. Let's hear a little example of the music of J.C. Bach. This is just a short piece. It's the overture to Adriano in Syria. Anthony Halsted leads the Hanover Band. Music of J.C. Bach, Johann Christian Bach.

Adriano in Syria. That's the overture to that opera by Johann Christian Bach. And it sounds charming, doesn't it? That was Anthony Halsted leading the Hanover Band. And right now we get something rare. We're going to enjoy the Bach family. Suppose they've just had dinner and they settle down to make some music for each other. And somebody gets up to sing. It's an interesting text. Every time I take my pipe and tobacco, this man's in love with smoking. And he sort of winds it into a great metaphor for his life. I don't think I could live without my pipe, but how about if my pipe lives past me? Well, let's not worry. Wonderful cast of characters gathered around the dining room table here. The singer is a man named Bert van Tehoff. Our cellist, Hunter Bilsma, is back with his friend Gustav Leonhardt providing the accompaniment at the harpsichord. Let's listen to this music now. This is really music by J.S. Bach. So oft, ich meine Tobakspfeife.

0: That music is by the composer of the St. Matthew Passion. And here he is, breathing a great sigh of contentment as he reaches for his pipe. So oft, ich meine Tabakspfeife. Our singer was Bert von Tahoff, with Anner Bilsma and Gustav Leonhardt. And now, before we're done today, I'd like to hear intact the entire second Brandenburg Concerto. It's one of the shorter concertos, and it's one of the great ones, of course, too. I want to try a little experiment. I want to play the first 20 seconds of this. Listen to this.
1: The question is that.
0: No. Imagine you're in the hall watching these musicians rehearsing. See what you think.
1: The violins. 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

0: 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Not necessary to be la, la, la, la, la, la, la, la. 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Not tarara, tarara. The second time, less. La, la, la, la, la, la, la, la, la, la, la, la, not the first time. La la la la la la la la la la la la la la la la la la la la la. Otherwise, it's a repetition of that F, which is not the series. La la la la la la la la la la la la la la la la la la la la la la la. The question is that notes are very, very easy to play.
1: Well, that was a privilege. We got to hear Pablo Casals rehearsing the Marlboro Festival Orchestra, the opening of the second Brandenburg Concerto. He's showing them a way to shape that. He says, one note is not like another. Every note has a meaning. That piece starts with a pickup on the F. It goes. He's so insistent on it. And because he's so insistent, these great players who adore him throw themselves into the performance with such verve. So now let's hear the whole piece. The opening allegro, the first movement, which Casals was just rehearsing. Then a slow movement, very beautiful. And a third movement, allegro assai, very lively. And you'll recognize it. This was a famous public television theme for years. Here's Pablo Casals with the second Bach, Brandenburg.

0: Pablo Casals conducting the Marlborough Festival Orchestra, Second Brandenburg Concerto by the father of us all, Johann Sebastian Bach. And that brings us to the end of this program on the Bach family. Thanks for joining us today. We have more Dynasties tomorrow. Hope you can join us. 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Our production assistants are Ella Pinsloop, Eric Opland, Adela Skoronsky, and Weston Williams. Rebecca Neistat is the WFMT production and syndication manager. 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I'm Bill McLaughlin. 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

Welcome to Naterno. I'm your host, Susie Noonan, and this program was prepared by Murray Vagg. We're going to begin with Glazunov's Symphony No. 6.

Alexander Glazunov's Symphony No. 6 in C minor, performed by the Moscow Symphony Orchestra and conducted by Alexander Anisimov.

Variations on a Rococo Theme, composed by Tchaikovsky, performed by cellist Mstislav Rostropovich, together with the Berlin Philharmonic Orchestra under the baton of Herbert von Karajan.

0: Australian composer Grant Foster's Piano Sonata, performed by the composer himself, Grant Foster.
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Good morning and a very warm welcome to Daybreak. It's Thursday the 20th of August. I'm Helen Romola, very much looking forward to your company for the next 3 hours till 9 o'clock. Lots of wonderful music between now and then. And as he does each Thursday night, Murray Vagg prepared the overnight program, which finished just then with Rossini's Overture to Semiramide, the Melbourne Symphony Orchestra, conducted by Hiroyuki Iwagi. Now on to the weather forecast for Melbourne for Thursday. It's going to be partly cloudy with a high chance of showers, most likely in the evening, a top of 18 today. Tomorrow cloudy, 16. Saturday also cloudy, a shower or two, 16. And Sunday partly cloudy, 18. And right now it's 13 degrees. We're opening this morning's program with a Chinese composer, Lueng Cheng, and his piano piece, Autumn Moon Over Calm Lake. It's not autumn, I realise, but it's the perfect piece if you've just woken up.

Jen G, the pianist there with Autumn Moon Over Calm Lake by Lu Wengcheng, calmly opening this morning's Dayro program. And the gentle music continues with Georg Wagenseil, his concerto in G for harp and strings.

The harpist Roberto Alessandrini and the Mantua Orchestra playing the final movement from Concerto in G for Harp and Strings by Wagenseil. And it's 11 minutes past six. Some music now for the lute.

You may have recognised that as Greensleeves, and you'd be right. It was by John Dowland, arranged for flute by Francis Cutting, and the lutist was Matthew Wadsworth. Three movements now, short movements from String Quartet No. 2 by Alan Hovhaness.

0: Three short movements from String Quartet No. 2 by Alan Hovhaness, played by the Shanghai String Quartet. And some more upbeat music in a moment.
1: Hey there, it's Bill McLaughlin. Recently, Andy Bade, a staff announcer at KUAT in Tucson, wrote in with a terrific idea. Hey, Bill, he said, what do you think about musical dynasties? And bang, a light went off in my head. The Bach family, the Scarlattis, the Mozarts, the Richard Rodgers family of Broadway. Man, it's all endless and wonderful. So join us for Musical Dynasties this week on Exploring Music.
0: You're tuned to Daybreak with Helen Romelaar. And it's time now for a scherzo by Alfredo Catalani.

La Scala Philharmonic Orchestra, conducted by Riccardo Muti. And they were playing the Scherzo by Alfredo Catalani. John Playford is our next composer. Born 1623, was a London bookseller. He published books on music theory and instruction books for several instruments. He was also a minor composer, and just as well, because this next piece is truly delightful. It's called the Dancing Master Suite, music by John Playford.

The Dancing Master Suite by John Playford, arranged and performed beautifully by Genevieve Lacey and Marshall McGuire, with some interesting percussive effects there. The time is 28 minutes to 7, so I think we can safely say it's still dawn, which is the title of this next work by Julie Cooper. Dawn from her Contemplation Suite.

A piece called Dawn by Julie Cooper, who played the piano there with violinist Cleo Gould. And picking up the tempo now is guitar player Gareth Koch with Sweet Espanola by Gasper Sanz.

0: Sweet Hispaniola by Gus Bassance, played by the Australian guitarist Gareth Koch. You're tuned to 3MBS Melbourne. In a few moments, it's Haydn.
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2: In 1933, Kurt Weill flees the Nazis, first to Paris, then to America's Broadway and Hollywood. And from his extraordinary The Seven Deadly Sins to Lady in the Dark and A Touch of Venus, and of course the moving September Song, you can't miss part two of A Short Story of Kurt Weill, Paris, Broadway and Hollywood. Friday Night Serenade, 8 o'clock, 3MBS Melbourne.

The unmistakable playing of Jacqueline Dupré with the final movement from Haydn's Cello Concerto No. 2. Sir John Barbaroli conducted the London Symphony Orchestra. It's 12 minutes to 7. Now, have you heard of the composer Mariana Martinez? If not, she's definitely a name you'll want to remember. Born in Vienna, 1744, she was a pianist, singer, and during her lifetime considered a brilliant composer and extremely popular. Yet after her death, she was immediately forgotten. It's only in the last decade that her music has been revived, and thank goodness, because it's really just beautiful music. This is the final movement from her cantata, La Tempesta.

The mezzo-soprano Anna Bonitatibus with La Tempesta by Austrian composer Mariana Martinez. Definitely a name to remember. Stefano Baneschi directed La Floridiana. Let's go straight into music now by Bach.

Beautiful music and beautiful playing by Benjamin Grosvenor with the Siciliano from Sonata in E-flat by Bach, arranged by Wilhelm Kempff. I feel I can breathe a little easier now. How about you?

The harpist Susan MacDonald playing her arrangement of La Mandoline by Elias Alvar. A lot of notes there. On to the weather forecast for Melbourne today. It's going to be partly cloudy. Showers increasing most likely in the evening, a top of 18. For Friday, cloudy 16. Saturday, cloudy, a shower or two, also 16. And Sunday, partly cloudy, a top of 18. And right now it's 12 degrees. If you've just joined us, welcome to Daybreak. I'm Helen Romola. I hope you're doing well and looking forward to some fine music here on 3MBS Melbourne. We're starting the hour with the very distinctive music of Salieri, his overture to Les Horaces.

Ooh, your wake-up call this morning was the Overture to Les Horaces by Salieri, played by the Mannheim Mozart Orchestra under conductor Thomas Fay. Florence Price was an American, African-American composer. She was born in 1887, and she incorporated many Negro spiritual songs into her works, including this next piece for violin and piano. It's called Her Fantasy Number 2.

Randall Gooseby and Tzu Vung playing Fantasy No. 2 in F sharp minor by Florence Price. And while we're focused on Negro spirituals, let's hear another one sung by Bryn Terfel, Swing Low, Sweet Chariot.

Just beautiful Bryn Terfel singing Swing Low, Sweet Chariot, arranged by Chris Hazel. And Barry Wordsworth led the London Symphony Orchestra and London Voices. It's 16 minutes past seven. Some music now by Schubert.

0: Quartetto Italiano with the scherzo from String Quartet No. 15 by Schubert. 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

That was the Romance for Strings by Morvith Owen, a Welsh composer, pianist and mezzo-soprano, sadly passing away just before her 27th birthday from appendicitis, of all things, so tragic. Still, she left an amazing legacy of about 250 scores, of which that lovely piece was one of them. It's time for some Beethoven, I think. How about a bagatelle for piano?

Mikhail Pletnev with Bagatelle in A by Beethoven. Such simplicity and yet so beautiful. Up next, Carl Maria von Weber. His friendship with the virtuoso clarinetist Heinrich Baumann resulted in the creation of some magnificent pieces for clarinet, the first clarinet concerto being one of them, as you'll hear in a moment. This is the Fauna movement, played by clarinetist Charles Neidich.

The final movement from Clarinet Concerto No. 1 in F minor by Weber. Charles Neidich, the soloist with the Orpheus Chamber Orchestra. Let's close this bracket of pieces with a Viennese Ländler. Dancing, of course, is optional.

0: The Johann Strauss Ensemble played Neue Wiener Ländler by Joseph Lana. He was one of the earliest Viennese composers to change the waltz from a simple peasant dance to something that the highest of society could enjoy. And I hope you enjoyed that too. It's 18 minutes to 8. Handel in a moment.
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Yvonne Kenny singing the aria Come Back to Gaze at Me with Love from the opera Alcina by Handel. Paul Dyer led the Australian Brandenburg Orchestra. Tchaikovsky now, the Andante Cantabile from his string quartet number 1.

0: The Slow Movement Andante Cantabile from String Quartet No. 1 by Tchaikovsky. And lovely to hear it as an orchestral version here with the Tasmanian Symphony Orchestra.
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0: It certainly is, and this next piece, bit of a tease, as you'll hear. It's the Brazilian song Tico Tico, and this version is for flute and guitar.

0: Jane Rutter and Slava Gregorian having fun with Tico Tico by Brazilian composer Zequinha de Abreu. And it's time now for Community Arts Voice, taking us up to 8 o'clock. I'll be right back after that with the weather forecast.
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1: Scots Church Melbourne and the Organ Music Society of Victoria present Samuel Giddy, music director at St Mark's Darling Point and organ teacher at the Sydney Conservatorium Open School. 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
0: On to the weather forecast now, and in Melbourne it's going to be partly cloudy with showers increasing, most likely this evening, a top of 18. Tomorrow cloudy, 16. Saturday cloudy, also 16 with a shower or two. And Sunday partly cloudy and a top of 18. And right now it's 13 degrees. You're listening to Daybreak. I'm Helen Romola with you until 9 o'clock. I really hope you can stay till then. Otherwise, you might miss my endearing story about camping and Mozart. That's coming up soon. But first, it's the beautiful, uplifting music of Ola Yellow.

Opening the hour, a rather stirring piece called The Ground by Norwegian composer Ola Yalo, with Nigel Short leading Tenebrae and the Chamber Orchestra of London. You can't help smiling when you hear music like that. Now, earlier I promised you a story about camping and Mozart. Well, when I was a youngster, our family went camping in the bush, Mount Buffalo National Park to be exact. And every mealtime we would listen to classical music on our trusty portable cassette player, battery operated, of course. Our musical favourites included Nana Mouskouri, the Australian Welsh Male Choir, and also Mozart's Symphony No. 40. In fact, we would listen to this 40th symphony so often that over time the tape stretched so that in parts it sounded less Mozart and more like, oh, I don't know, Schoenberg maybe. Even now when I hear the 40th symphony, I'm transported back to the bush, camping with family and having heaps of fun. So here is the final movement from that symphony, Symphony No. 40 by Mozart.

Mark Minkowski and musician De Louvre performing the final movement from Mozart's Symphony No. 40. And I hope that music was also transporting for you in some way. Up next, the First Nations composer Troy Russell with his work Nukuruma, or Apple Tree, composed in 2017 for flute, clarinet and vibraphone. Here it is.

That was a piece called Nookurilma, or Apple Tree, composed by Troy Russell and performed by Ensemble Offspring. Now for a song by Peter Warlock called In an Arbor Green, with the tenor John Mark Ainslie.

0: John Mark Ainslie and Roger Vignol performing In an Arbour Green by Peter Warlock. 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

Music by Pauline Viado-Garcia, the Tarantelle Movement from her Six Morceaux, arranged by Julian Ream. And the cellist there was Raffaella Gromes with the Festival Strings of Lucerne. Do you fancy going to the movies right now? Because if you do, I have the most romantic soundtrack for you. At the end of the movie Emma, a wedding takes place between Emma herself, Emma Woodhouse, and Mr. George Knightley. And this is the music that accompanies that scene, composed by Rachel Portman.

Lovely romantic music there from the movie Emma. That was the wedding soundtrack composed by Rachel Portman and played by the City of Prague Philharmonic Orchestra. Music now by Sally Whitwell.

Music by Sally Whitwell, called Starwalker. That was the third movement. Sally was at the piano there with guitarist Matt Withers. Now for a bit of drama in the form of Scherzo in D minor by the French composer Edouard Lalo.

0: Yondani Bhatt conducting the Royal Philharmonic Orchestra with Scherzo in D minor by Lullo. More French composers coming up in a moment.
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0: You're listening to Daybreak. I'm Helen Romola. And coming up now is the Piano Trio by French composer Germaine Taillefer. And what's interesting about this piano trio is that the four movements were composed in two phases. The first and third movements when she was around 25 years old, while the second and fourth are dated 60 years later at the age of 86. And yet all the four movements work beautifully together as a coherent whole. We're going to hear the final movement, composed in 1978 after that 60-year pause. Piano Trio by Germaine Taillefer.

What an ending! The Morgenstern Trio playing the final movement to Piano Trio by Jermaine Taillefer. And isn't it fortunate she revisited her piano trio and composed those two additional movements, including the movement we just heard? We seem to be on a French composer spree because up next is Saint-Saëns, his Piano Concerto No. 5, the final movement, with pianist Pascal Roget.

Pascal Roget and the Royal Philharmonic Orchestra performing the final movement. Isn't that a great movement from Piano Concerto No. 5 by Saint-Saëns? The conductor was Charles Dutoit. This next work I played in May for Mother's Day for reasons you'll soon hear, but it's such a delightful work by Katie Abbott. I thought all you wonderful mothers out there would like to hear it again. It's called Famous.

0: Famous by Australian composer Katie Ebbett, performed by the MLC School Choir and MLC Senior String Quartet. And they performed under the direction of Kimberly Harding. A nod to all mothers, aren't they the best?
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0: We're very swiftly approaching 9 o'clock, but I'm going to slip in a bit of fun for our grand finale, celebrating the Austrian composer Joseph Strauss, who was born on this day in 1827. He's the brother of the waltz king Johann Strauss Jr. This is his quick polka titled Ohne Sorgen, without worries, without a care. And I hope that's the kind of day you have today.

Indeed, music by the birthday boy Joseph Strauss, a polka played by the Johann Strauss Ensemble, directed by Russell McGregor, and that brings Daybreak to a delightful close.

10 o'clock. 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I'm Helen Romola. It's been a pleasure to be with you this morning on Daybreak. Thanks for your company as always, and here's to a wonderful day ahead.

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1: Hello there, and welcome to Exploring Music. It's Bill McLachlan here, and we are following a wonderful theme this week, musical dynasties. And no, I didn't think this one up all on my own. This was a gift from a friend in the radio business. Well, he's actually a very good choral conductor, Andy Bade, who works as a staff announcer at KUAT, wonderful station in Tucson, Arizona. And he said, Bill, what about musical dynasties? And I thought, yeah, that's right. Well, that's the Bach family, and turns out there's lots more. So by today, we've arrived at the family of the Mozarts, starting with Leopold Mozart, who was born in Augsburg in Germany, 1719. He was 37 years old when his son Wolfgang was born. Let's hear a concerto for trumpet and orchestra by Leopold Mozart. We have enlisted Wynton Marsalis, Raymond Leppard, and the English Chamber Orchestra playing music of Leopold Mozart.

the English Chamber Orchestra. And that trumpet writing is pretty tricky. Leopold Mozart wrote that piece around the 1760s. And at that time, there were no valves on brass instruments. They didn't show up until the mid-19th century. And Wynton Marsalis here is playing a modern trumpet, but it's still pretty tricky. A lot of the passage work that we hear, the sort of flashy-sounding stuff, is based on arpeggios, which is a word that comes from harp, arpeggio. We take a chord like this, and you play the notes of the chord like a harp. Or in the case of the trumpet, like this. It can sound very flashy, especially when it's played so brilliantly as it just was by Wynton Marsalis. Leopold Mozart, born in 1719. I suppose it's not very fair to take a rather slim piece from Leopold Mozart and put it side by side with the finale of one of the greatest pieces of symphonic music ever composed. That is the Jupiter Symphony of Wolfgang Amadeus, son of Leopold. This dates from the summer of 1788. Now, Mozart had been writing operas the last couple of years before that. Marriage of Figaro in 1786. 1787 brought Don Giovanni. 1787 brought war with the Turkish Empire. Bad judgment on the part of the Emperor of Austria. So things went poorly for the Austrian troops and all of the theaters were closed. So there is Mozart sitting around with time on his hands, which was unusual for him. He thought, what'll I do? It's summertime. Maybe I'll try my hand at a symphony. And he wrote three great final symphonies, 39 in E-flat, the great G minor symphony, and then the Jupiter Symphony. And that's what we're going to hear now, the finale of the Jupiter Symphony. In this performance, we hear a marvelous old performance, George Sell directing the Cleveland Orchestra. Here's the finale of Mozart's Jupiter Symphony.

That is one of the most phenomenal examples of counterpoint in orchestral music I know of, the finale of Mozart's Jupiter Symphony. Now, the roots of that sort of music go back to Palestrina and to Bach and to many other composers of the Baroque period, but Mozart mastered it, this business being able to write two and three and four tunes at once and still make it sound as joyous as if it were an opera overture. We just listened to George Sell leading the Cleveland Orchestra in the finale of Mozart's Symphony No. 41, the Jupiter Symphony. So that's our tip of the hat to the Mozart family. And now we're going to move on to the Mendelssohn family, which had two children in the beginning of the 19th century, a girl named Fanny, later known as Fanny Mendelssohn Hensel after she married, and a son who was about 4 years younger, Felix Mendelssohn. Felix Mendelssohn, of course, is one of the most beloved and famous of all composers, but poor Fanny doesn't get enough attention, in my opinion. So we're going to start by giving Fanny a couple of innings to herself. We're going to hear two movements of a piano trio in D minor. The second movement marked Andante and the third movement marked Lied, which is also kind of lively. The performance is by the London Bridge Trio, music of Fanny Mendelssohn Hensel, as she was by that time.

music of Fanny Mendelssohn Hensel. Two movements of her piano trio in D minor. We heard the second movement, Andante, and the third movement, the lead, both played very beautifully by the London Bridge Trio. Now let's listen to her little brother. This is a piece that he wrote when he was in Scotland, when he's about 22 years old. Let's listen to it. Leonard Bernstein leading the Israel Philharmonic, the Fingal's Cave Overture.

I love that piece, and I particularly like Leonard Bernstein's Way with Mendelssohn. It's funny, when we think of Bernstein, we always want to talk about Mahler and Beethoven, big things, loud things. But I think he's very good at Haydn and Mendelssohn, maybe the best for both. That was the Hebrides Overture, also known as Fingal's Cave. It's a spot up in the Hebrides Islands. So that's a bit of a salute to the Mendelssohn family. You're tuned in to Exploring Music, and this week we are following the theme of musical dynasties. Drop us a line and let us know how you like the show. 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Let's stay in the British Isles as we move on to the Holst family, the composer Gustav Holst and his daughter, Imogen Clare Holst, who is a composer, arranger, conductor, teacher, musicologist, and festival administrator. She wound up working a lot toward the end of her life at the Oliver Festival with Benjamin Britten. Imogen Holst is herself a wonderful composer, but we're going to hear her right now as a performer conducting her father's music. So let's listen now to two pieces of Gustav Holst. The first is a piece for actually a student orchestra. He taught for many years at a private school in London, where his daughter is one of the members of the orchestra. So here is Imogen Holst conducting music of her father, which she first learned as a schoolgirl. And then we'll move on to a second piece for orchestra called Capriccio, beautiful elegiac viola solo to start. Imogen Holst with the English Chamber Orchestra, Brook Green Suite, and Capriccio.

Capriccio of Gustav Holst. But you know what? He didn't orchestrate that. His daughter, Imogen, did. And I love the color she uses there at the end. You hear like celesta and marimba. Very fanciful. Imogen Holst conducting the English Chamber Orchestra, music of her father, Capriccio. Before that, we heard Brook Green Suite. And now we're going to turn to Gustav Holst's best-known piece, The Planets. We have time only for two planets today. So the first is very famous, Mars, the Bringer of War. And it sounds like it. This piece was written just at the start of the First World War. It's hard to remember all the way back. It's over 100 years ago. But the First World War brought us things that were terrifying. Tank warfare, long-range cannons, poison gas, all of that. And you hear some of that in the fury of this music. But even in the midst of that fury, Holst had to leave room for a euphonium solo. You see, Holst had been a trombonist as a youngster, and he really loved to play the baritone horn, which is called the euphonium. So this music... Yeah, that's someone in the Boys of the Era, but that's a euphonium playing that solo part. I think that would have given Holst great pleasure. So that's Mars, the Bringer of War, the first movement, which is followed by Jupiter, the Bringer of Jollity. Here is Andre Previn leading two movements of Gustav Holst's The Planets, Mars and Jupiter.

Music of Gustav Holst. I love that. Two movements from the planets. The first, Mars, the bringer of war, and then Jupiter, the bringer of jollity. Andre Previn conducting the London Symphony Orchestra in that performance. And I love the way that Gustav Holst introduces English folk songs to Jupiter, among other planets. And doesn't that opening music sound like movie music? All those excited 16ths scurrying around in a bold tune against it. Well, no wonder it sounds like movie music to us. That's because all of the film composers filling the gap started about 15 years later when they had sound on film. They all stole bodaciously from Gustav Holst's The Planets. And John Williams is still doing it upon occasion. He's very proud of it, in fact. Okay, that's us for today. We had, the Mozart family, the Mendelssohn family, and now the Holst family. In tomorrow's show, we're moving back to the United States. In fact, to Hollywood, the work of Alfred Newman and Randy Newman and Lionel Newman and a wonderful composer named Maria L. Newman. That's all on tomorrow, concluding our week of musical dynasties, and I hope you can join us for the finale. Exploring Music is produced by Sidney Gillard at WFMT in Chicago and engineered by Bill Sigmund at Digital Island Studios here in New York City. Our production assistants are Ella Pinsloop, Eric Opland, Adela Skoronsky,